0: Bon Jovi's already done one of their nights at Madison Square Gardens of their nine this month. 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Coming up at 8 o'clock, it is Live Licks. 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
2: On this date in 2012, Slash got his Hollywood Walk of Fame star. Charlie Sheen, who was the master of ceremonies at the event, commented, "It seems quite fitting that Slash is getting a star on the very street Axl Rose will one day be sleeping on." He might be regretting that since Slash and Axl are back in the band again. July 29th, Credit Union One Amphitheater. Solo Slash stuff with Miles Kennedy on vocals. A live version of Back from Cali. Live Licks on The Hog.

Cause you're the man. You're the man. 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You're the man. 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You're the man.

0: Man on the Silver Mountain wrapping up live licks. What a tune on the honk. Today would have been Ronnie James Dio's 84th birthday. He's just about 2 weeks older than my dad. That's how I'm able to keep track. Just a year ago, Ronnie James Dio was honored on what would have been his 83rd birthday with a dedication in his name of a room in the UCLA Center for Oral Head and Neck Oncology Research. Ronnie James Dio passed away from gastric cancer in 2010. Well, the weekend is here and it's definitely going to rock starting at 7 o'clock tomorrow night. You have Lou Brutus with Hard Drive taking over the airwaves. He'll be speaking with Wage War, Shinedown, and Nonpoint. 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

0: Don't Want to Go Home Tonight from 3 Days Grace, your Hogfest headliner from this past March. Hey, the Hog and Line and Kugel's Summer Shandy present the 34th annual Bob and Brian Open to benefit the Mac Fund Thursday, July 23rd at the Brute Highlands and Weenip Courses at Grand Geneva Resort and Spa. 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

Smashing Pumpkins on tour this fall, October 11th. They'll be at the Kohl Center. Just next week, Saturday, you could see Creed at the Summer of 99 and Beyond Festival. It's Higher on the Hog.

0: Well, there's a plus and minus to summer. Plus, there's a lot of things to do. Minus, that sometimes there's so many things to do, you don't know which one to do first. We've got Cathedral Square, where Bastille Days is. Make sure you get your beignets. If you want cannolis, you go to Festa Italiana. There's, of course, church festivals like St. Mary's and Hale's Corners. I was looking at a list of what could be done in Milwaukee, and somewhere along the line, I totally missed this. Would have been perfect in getting prepared for my daughter's wedding. Candlelight, the Lord of the Rings. So if you go or know somebody that went, let me know how it is.
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The Warning has been on tour. 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

0: The Hug and Painting by Christopher want to fuel your summer. 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There'll be a Credit Union One amphitheater on July 29th. And then Megadeth, they're going to a baseball park. 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
1: Tonight's Rock Reveal is from Shinedown off their 8th album, and there is a video that goes for this song. It's called Young Again, and definitely check out the video if you want to relive your youth.

0: on the 19th of this month. Make sure you get there early to check out the Pretty Reckless, because they definitely deliver a show. And Pretty Reckless has been a guest a time or two on Hard Drive with Lou Brutus. That takes over the airwaves Saturday night at 7 o'clock. This week, Lou's special guest, Wage War, Shinedown, and Nonpoint. Then immediately following at 9 o'clock, it's Eddie Trunk Rocks, 3 hours of the best of hard rock and heavy metal. Another band that has been on perpetual tour for 10 years, up next. Hey, it's Bob and
1: Brian in the morning. Hi, we're Bob and Brian. Enjoy the weekend.
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0: 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What are you now on the hog? We partnered up with Line and Kugel's Summer Shandy to present the 34th annual Bob and Brian Open. 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It includes 11 holes of golf, an official Bob and Brian golf shirt thanks to Community Roofing and Restoration, a golfer goodie bag, a replay round of golf, on-course beverage carts thanks to Su Casa Grande Mexican Grill and Sports Bar, dinner thanks to Next Electric, social media coverage thanks to Charbonneau Jewelers, and fireworks courtesy of Valentine Coffee Roasters. 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

It was 3 years ago today that Ozzy had to admit he could not appear at Power Trip Festival because of health issues. Judas Priest was the replacement for his performance. It's Architects now with Broken Mirror on the Hog.

0: Are you the ultimate Bob and Brian fan or Hoghead? You can look the part now with official Hog merch, and you can pick the color. You can get hoodies, shirts, hats. 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

0: 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I will be back as your Sunday Funday hostess. 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

0: covering the great state of Wisconsin in Milwaukee at 102.9 The Hog. Originating from the HQ, the El Dorado Bar in Oliver. Starring the voice of beef, Bob Madden. The gangster of love, Ryan Nixon. And the first lady of Wisconsin news broadcasters, Carrie Wood. Good morning. Yes, it's Saturday already. Wow, this week flew by, didn't it? Well, it's time for Bob and Brian on Shuffle. I'm Eric. Thanks for tuning in. We got a great show lined up for you. Tim Murray, he's going to talk about The Miz. Stephanie Sutton on how much she loves brisket. Plus the window seat lawsuit. Favorite white people phrases. And, well, a guy claims he found Sasquatch. We're going to hear that story coming up next.
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9: Charles Stewart. He doesn't really like his name, so he goes by Snake. Back in 2024.
10: Sounds like an English king.
11: In the Partridge Family.
9: Right? Like two English kings.
11: Lori had a boyfriend, and he rode a motorcycle. He was like in the Hell's Angels.
9: He was in Hell's Angels.
11: Well, he had a motorcycle and a vest and a beard and long hair. He, you know.
9: Really?
11: They'd say he's in Hell's Angels, but you knew he was no good.
9: He wasn't
11: good.
9: Like a Beach Boy motorcycle
11: no,
9: guy.
11: No, he was badass.
9: And so did and Shirley Jones hate him?
11: And his name was Snake.
9: Of course it was.
11: And do you remember who the boyfriend was from the Partridge Family back in like 1972 or 3?
10: Who played the role of Snake?
11: Yes, who was Snake? Lori Partridge's boyfriend.
10: I have no idea.
11: Rob Reiner was Snake. Yeah. It was before All in the Family.
9: Okay.
11: But he was young, had a beard, long hair.
9: Yeah.
11: Yeah. He was very nice. He was, you know, he was Snake. Sounded like, you know, when he showed up, you expected.
9: What was the problem, though? Did Shirley Jones not like him? Did not want her, you know, precious daughter.
11: I don't remember
9: being...
11: what happened in that one, but I'm
10: probably
11: sure.
10: Preconceived notions. Did he wind up saving a bunch of baby ducks or something?
9: Yeah, or did he stab somebody at Altamont?
11: Yeah. Hey, isn't that Lori's boyfriend?
10: Yeah, that went bad.
11: No, it wasn't Altamont. It was at a Partridge Family concert
9: right,
11: where he thought they were too close to the stage.
9: I think I love you.
11: Oh, that took a turn. That took a turn.
9: And then David Cassidy had to say, hey, cool out.
11: Yeah.
9: Like you always said Mick Jagger did.
11: Reuben Kincaid.
9: If anybody should have been stabbed, I don't know why I think that about Reuben. I never liked
11: really?
9: Him. Really? I didn't hate him.
11: Dave Madden.
9: And he didn't totally freak me out like Junior Sample, but I didn't like him.
11: Did you like him in Alice?
9: No.
10: He was a regular customer there.
11: Toward the end, I think. I don't think he was there for the whole run.
9: Maybe I don't remember
10: seeing him in very much.
11: Yeah,
9: me neither.
11: I think he showed up a couple of times, laughing. Yeah.
9: Well, Snake, back in 2024, said he found Sasquatch's remains in New York.
11: That's where we... Okay.
9: Since then,
11: you know what? If they said they found Sasquatch in New Jersey, I would go, of course. That's where they
9: New
11: have
9: York.
11: More... But it's right there.
9: Fair enough.
11: Just, it's across the
9: Since
11: the
9: then, he claims he went to Cornell University and got it DNA tested. And the results show it's half Neanderthal, half human. Snake even gave the alleged Sasquatch a name, Dak. But how is half Neanderthal or Thal and half human a Sasquatch?
10: Well, because no one really knows what a Sasquatch is.
9: So now he's got dibs? Because it's well documented that many Neanderthal and humans mated.
11: Well, in order to compare DNA, don't we need another Sasquatch to compare DNA to?

0: a certified Sasquatch to go, oh, it is. Look at this.
1: Or, oh, no, it's not. This is a Squatch.
0: Right.
2: Snake the Bigfoot Hunter.
1: Obviously, there are naysayers who have dismissed the claims as a hoax. Cornell hasn't confirmed that the DNA testing took place.
0: What happened?
1: Did he need to go to Cornell? Can't you just...
0: Well, it's a university. It sounds better.
1: It does sound better for the claim.
0: Took it to Cornell. Andy Bernard went to Cornell.
1: But people
2: right.
1: Get...
2: Plus, he says the university tested it out at 58% Neanderthal and 41% human. That's what he says. Does he have an email, something typed on a piece of paper, a form, something signed? Has anyone from Cornell affirmed this?
1: I don't know. No, they haven't. They haven't confirmed from Cornell. Stewart plans
0: what happened? Where's
1: to put Dak on display at the New York State Fair later this summer.
2: Are there any pictures of the carcass he said he found? It's 300 pounds and 8 feet tall, or would be 8 feet tall if it were upright.
1: At the bottom it says...
0: What if you're driving down the interstate and you see an 8 foot tall Sasquatch, Bigfoot, laying next to the road? It's clearly been hit by a car and it's all bloated like the deer you see, you know, with his arms and legs.
1: Am I stopping? Yeah, I'm stopping. If it's bloated... if it was just laying there...
2: The average person today who... pulls their phone out for everything.
0: Yeah.
1: Oh, yeah.
2: Would take pictures and they would be worldwide in seconds.
0: Yeah.
1: Yeah. Oh, yeah. For sure.
0: We found it. Here it is. It'd be on the news. It would lead the news.
2: But he says he found this, what, sometime around 2024?
1: Uh-huh.
2: And no pictures? No social media presence? No nothing?
1: Well, I think he was trying to figure out how to capitalize on this.
0: Keeping
2: well,
0: it quiet.
2: Take a picture of it first.
1: Well, maybe he has thousands of pictures, but he just hasn't. He wants to somehow make you want to come and probably pay to see it.
2: And then I have to ask, was he Snake the Bigfoot Hunter before he found the carcass, or just did he? Because that's something you don't hear about, that Bigfoot film that those dudes shot in 1967.
1: The Zapruders?
2: That was Kennedy.
0: Well, who shot the Bigfoot?
1: The Coens.
2: Whoever the Bigfoot guy is, he was making, you know, he was writing books and telling stories about Bigfoot before.
1: Mm-hmm.
0: And then he's the guy who sees Bigfoot?
2: Yes.
0: What? Come on.
2: Allegedly. Right.
0: Really?
2: And then after all that Bigfoot pushing, he comes out with, hey, guess what I saw?
0: What happened to the guy in Richfield? This had to be with it 5 years ago, maybe longer, who said he broke down on the interstate on 41. Got a flat tire on his trailer, had a trailer full of deer.
1: Oh, and yeah, and the Bigfoot was hungry.
0: And a Bigfoot ran out and grabbed one of the deer off of his trailer, remember?
1: Yeah, so
0: that was his story.
1: Mm-hmm.
0: Where's that guy? Why isn't he at, like, supermarket openings or car wash openings, things like that?
1: I don't know why.
0: Yeah, just kind of went silent. Really? You had a flat tire? You're sitting there.
1: I would definitely take a picture of something like the Bigfoot on the side of the road.
0: There, a Bigfoot ran out of the woods, grabbed a deer off of your trailer that had a flat tire, and then ran back into the woods with your deer.
1: Mm-hmm.
0: Wouldn't you try and tackle that animal? Would you?
1: No.
0: 8 feet tall.
1: No.
0: And can run with a deer.
1: No. I'm not touching that thing. Really? What if it decides I'm way better of a snack than the deer is? Or worse, what if he's lonely and needs care?
0: I see what you mean.
1: He needs a little affection before he leaves again.
0: Yeah, maybe you want to rethink that.
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0: It's Bob and Brian on Shuffle on the Hog. Good morning, I'm Rock. Glad to be here with you on this Saturday morning. You know, there was someone else they were considering to be the Terminator before they ended up settling on Arnold Schwarzenegger. Bob was telling us all about this. They decided not to because they thought he was too nice. Yeah, wait till you hear who it is. It's coming up after this. Stick around. I am Mindy. Hey!
1: There's an additional prize for the Hoghead of the Day. 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
8: This just is one that came in. Before Arnold Schwarzenegger landed the iconic role of O.J. Simpson was originally cast to be Terminator.
9: O.J. Simpson?
8: O.J. Simpson really? Was who they had in mind for Terminator. Simpson was reportedly so involved in the film early in the film's early development that director James Cameron even created concept sketches of the Terminator modeled on his appearance. Ultimately, Cameron decided Simpson was simply too nice. To be believed
9: as too a ruthless nice. Yeah.
8: To be believed as a ruthless
9: his wife.
10: Nordberg
8: is a ruthless killing
9: Ask
8: machine.
9: Ron Goldman.
10: Mm-hmm. Well, that's why it was so shocking.
8: Cameron, he's just too nice. Years later, Cameron would acknowledge the irony of that decision. Arnold Schwarzenegger ultimately won the role, transforming the Terminator into one of cinema's most iconic action characters. But Cameron thought OJ was just.
9: Would OJ's life have been different if he had gotten that movie?
8: And no.
9: Would he have done other Terminators, Terminator 2? Mm-hmm. Would it have been that popular? How do you know?
8: Oh. Would the Terminator have been that popular? Yeah, I think OJ is still a jerk.
9: No, I'm just saying, would OJ's, the trajectory of his life changed at all if he had been, I don't know, busier or something? You know, where he didn't have enough time to focus on his ex-wife and be a psycho. And, you know, I just wonder. I mean, once a wife hitter. I don't know.
10: How can you?
9: I think you're always a wife hitter.
10: How can you ever say?
9: You can't, but it's interesting. Yeah. Doubtful.
8: But OJ was James
9: Cameron's. Hardware was all messed up.
8: James Cameron based the Terminator on OJ.
9: And where did you find that tidbit?
8: Just a fact sent to us by Lisa Kaya, listener.
9: Okay. Thanks,
8: Lisa. And Brian Tremblay sent us the pumpkin information, so.
9: Hmm.
8: Thank you for those. See, we check email. I check email.
9: You're the guy.
8: Just don't necessarily read them all the time, you know, on the air. But, yeah, OJ as the Terminator.
9: Wow.
10: I'll be back. I can't picture OJ as the Terminator. Yeah. I've been a big Terminator fan.
9: He's got that handsome squared. I'm sorry. Dahmer was okay looking when he got.
8: Yeah, you liked him too.
9: I didn't like him like him. I just thought he was kind of
8: Jeffrey Dahmer
9: when he was
8: as the
9: built
8: Terminator.
9: And tan, well, he was the Terminator, but I mean, you can't separate out. That's why they said Ted Bundy was so successful. He was a good-looking guy.
8: If OJ had been the Terminator, you wouldn't be able to imagine Arnold doing the role.
9: Of course not.
8: So, maybe Arnold's but maybe Nordberg.
9: But maybe Arnold's accent maybe is what put it over the top. You know, like, just not a regular American accent. Just maybe, you know, maybe that Austrian thing really helped that character be extra bizarre.
8: Exotic. More exotic. You know? More, yeah, like Mr. Freeze.
9: Mm-hmm.
8: And well, Batman.
10: You may laugh at this, but Arnold learned to act, you know.
9: By watching movies. Oh, no.
10: He
9: learned English.
10: He learned how to still be Arnold and yet do different roles. Like Twins and what was the one with the Christmas presents and
8: Jingle All the Way.
9: Kindergarten Cop?
8: Yes, Kindergarten Cop, yeah.
10: He did the other serious movies, the action hero stuff.
9: Mm-hmm.
10: He moved around a little bit.
9: Sure.
11: He did Twins for free and it ended up being his...
10: For free?
11: He took a percentage of it.
8: Okay.
11: And he ended up making the most he's made for any movie, I think, on,
9: really?
11: On that one. Yeah.
9: Over the Terminator.
11: Because they didn't believe he could do comedy, so he said, I'll do it for free. And
10: he bet on himself.
11: And I think they all did, yeah, like Danny DeVito and some of the other guys. And then they collectively took 40% of what that movie brought in. And they made a ton.
8: Yeah. Really? You don't think we'll make any money? I think we'll make money. Pay me nothing.
11: Mm-hmm.
8: Yeah. Now you owe me more money than ever.
11: Right.
9: That's great.
10: Yeah.
8: But everybody made money because it was a success.
11: That's what
8: everybody
11: he says.
8: Made money.
11: So that's nobody, what Arnold said.
8: Nobody's crying about the success of that movie. They all won.
11: He said you have to be creative to put these movies together sometimes, and that's
8: and maybe you're more motivated as an actor, you know, in the movie and even in post production when you're going out when you're going out and promoting the movie, you have more of a vested interest to get people to the theaters.
10: Mm-hmm. Well, people still recognized him as Arnold Schwarzenegger, but it's just he learned how to do comedy, or he figured it out beforehand.
9: Well, the funny part in just the beginning is before you ever see the movie, Danny DeVito and Arnold Schwarzenegger as twins. It's just it's preposterous.
11: There you go.
10: It's just silly.
8: Yeah. It's the Beverly Hillbillies. It's just taking somebody out of their environment and putting them in another environment.
11: Yeah.
8: That you would not expect to
9: trading
8: see them
9: places.
8: In. Yeah. Same thing. Yeah. It's a successful template for movies and TV series all the time.
11: For sure.
8: The Mod
9: if
8: Squad.
9: Taylor Sheridan had done the Flying Nun. What would we have? Would they be slugging it out at dinner time?
8: Who knows? Maybe he'll do something like that. Mm-hmm. He's not done.
9: That's my new favorite topic, is to think of Taylor Sheridan doing things like The Love Boat.
8: I'd love to suggest Tarantino for movie director for stuff.
9: Right.
8: How would that change the movie?
10: Do you have some
9: beaches?
10: Some friends that are watching old TV shows? Are they still on the old...
9: I am going to talk to her shortly. I don't know what series they're on now, but they were on
10: done like
9: everything.
10: Leave It to Beaver and...
9: Oh, Lucy and F Troop and Hogan's Heroes. They do stuff. They're like 24 years old.
10: Yeah. All right.
9: I can't believe them.
8: They should watch that girl.
9: I'll set her on it. She kind of looks like that girl.
8: That
9: cute little brunette.
8: Her dad, Donald, didn't like Donald Hollinger, and he had a job and a nice haircut, and he wore a suit, and...
10: No episodes about him being on drugs or...
8: Nope.
10: He may have had a drink now and then, but...
8: He just loved that guy's daughter, you know?
9: But maybe
8: he was handsome.
9: That was a take on the mother-in-law that's always full of vinegar, right?
11: Mm-hmm.
9: That was just switching gears.
8: He always called him Hollinger. Well, Hollinger.
10: That was... A stereotype joke of the time, though, getting along with the in-laws.
8: But he not only had a job, he was an executive. He had a secretary. He had an office in New York City with
9: a
8: window.
9: Not good enough for my daughter.
8: Yeah. Not good enough. With all that was going on at that time in the world with riots and drugs and hippies.
9: He wasn't Snake.
8: Checking out of society.
9: He wasn't a biker.
8: All of that stuff, right. And you got a problem with this guy? Who is about as corporate and buttoned up as it gets?
9: Yeah, I don't know, dude. untighten yourself.
8: Yeah, what's the problem? They didn't live together. He had his own place.
9: I can't remember what their places looked like, but I bet I would have loved his. Maybe hers, but she'd have been too floral for me.
10: And that girl?
9: Yeah. Oh, I would have probably loved his place. Like I loved John Hamm's place in Mad Men.
8: Yeah, it was probably something
9: with
8: like
9: that. The sunken living room?
10: Yeah. Probably seen loved every that. Episode of that, but I can't remember much of anything that ever happened.
8: I remember her apartment. It was kind of an open, obviously it's a TV show, so it's going to be open. But yeah, you could, the bedroom was off on its own. I don't think we ever saw her bedroom.
9: Right, you probably know. Yeah, that's not what they want.
8: Like the Honeymooners, we never saw Ralph and
9: We saw their stupid, ugly bedroom. Yeah, we did.
8: No, we never went in their bedroom. It was just a door.
9: Yes, we did. There was a dresser and a crappy metal spring bed. That's what I remember. It was as ugly as the living room. There was just nothing to it.
10: I don't know if they wanted to show things like bedrooms back in those days.
9: We saw Lucy and Ricky's, even though they had separate beds. Yes we did. We saw the Van Dykes.
8: We saw theirs. You're right, but I don't remember seeing.
9: I think I do because it was equally as ugly as the rest of their
8: potato sacks to be on the floor in there that they slept on.
9: Man, was it disgusting. Depressing.
8: It was like watching depression TV.
9: It was.
8: It was horrible.
9: Bowery Boys. Oh, I hated all that.
8: All right. Anyway. But OJ was almost the Terminator. Yeah,
9: okay.
10: That's how we get started.
8: 9:10.
9: All right, a memorial fund has been established for a third child who died when a boat capsized during a severe storm in Lake Geneva. It's a GoFundMe campaign identifying Catherine Kate Schmidt as the third victim of the July 3rd incident. She died alongside her two cousins, 6-year-old Caleb Oswald, 7-year-old Abigail Oswald. The fund will raise help for children in need who can't afford sports like tennis and softball or who wish to adopt animals, and that's according to the GoFundMe page. So the children were among 10 that were on board a boat that overturned on Lake Geneva during those storms. Milwaukee County Exec David Crowley announced yesterday he's ending his campaign for Wisconsin governor, saying he's going to continue serving as county exec. He will instead endorse Lieutenant Governor Sarah Rodriguez. He said he launched his campaign to speak with voters across Wisconsin about the state's future, and he plans to remain focused on governing in Milwaukee County. A former Olympic canoe racer. You got me?
10: I'm trying to remember if I've ever watched an Olympic canoe race.
9: I just don't think I did unless they
10: brought up. I think I might have watched some Olympic whitewater rafting once.
9: Was the Seine the scene of the dirty canoe water when it was in Paris? You know, he has pleaded not guilty to deliberately damaging the Lincoln Memorial reflecting pool.
10: Oh, that guy. Yeah. Yep.
9: David Hearn competed in 3 Summer Olympics, entered the plea on Thursday in D.C. Superior Court. He is 67 from Bethesda, Maryland, facing a felony count of property destruction. President Trump ordered a multi-million dollar renovation of the pool, but the project faced issues. U.S. Attorney Jeanine Pirro said 6 others were arrested on related charges. His attorney is arguing the charges are based on concocted narrative and criticized the administration's handling of the situation. But where did we get these guys? How did we see where they dumped algae in it? Is that it?
10: Is there a video?
9: Well, I don't have any of that here. I know nothing else except that. And more than 800 pounds of peanut butter have been spread across the Netherlands.
8: Peanut butter again.
10: Is this art or a protest?
9: This tribute honors Dutch artist.
8: Neither art or a protest. It's a tribute.
10: Well, that's a tribute, then it's art, right?
9: Yes. Then it honors Dutch artist Wim T. Schippers.
10: Oh. Never heard of him.
9: Wim Schippers died last month. He first created the peanut butter floor in 1969. Cutting edge stuff. Think of that. He also voiced Ernie and Kermit the Frog in the Dutch version of Sesame Street.
10: He did both of those voices. Those are two big hitters in the...
8: No, Frank Oz does more than one voice.
10: Yeah, right.
8: There's several. Dan Castellaneta does 50 voices on The Simpsons.
9: The work is now on display at the Van Boningen Museum in Rotterdam. Schippers created it as part of a floor covering series. Also included floors covered with glass shards, floors covered with salt.
10: How did I not figure to do this?
9: Why didn't I just decide to do that?
8: Because you got yelled at by your parents if they had come home and there was salt all over the floor.
9: That's true.
8: Most people spend their lives trying not to have this happen.
9: That's why these were such powerful statements.
10: We You started out talking about knowing what the rules are.
9: And yet we didn't say that about the guy who covered the hotel room in Vaseline. Remember that guy? We didn't call that ours.
10: But he was arrested.
9: We didn't call that.
8: That was a sex thing.
10: Yeah.
8: That was just
10: art.
8: Okay, so if he would have said, what if he would have said, well, this is, I'm an artist.
9: Right.
8: Man.
9: Then he would have been on the hook for probably the damages to the room, but, right?
8: I think you're on the hook anyway when you tell him you're a sex addict. I think you're still on the hook.
10: Was this peanut butter smearing done with the approval of the museum?
9: Of course.
10: It was a tribute.
8: Sanctioned by the...
9: The Bunningen Museum in Rotterdam. Mm-hmm. Yes.
10: That is harder to clean up
9: than when Stenny's used to do Reggae Fest and they took all the sand all over the bar. That was so much fun.
8: And it's going to have a smell. You're going to walk in and go, what if you have a peanut allergy? You can't go in the building.
9: You can't even smell peanuts if you have a peanut allergy?
8: If you have a really severe case, no, you can't. You can't even be around somebody who has an open pack of peanuts.
9: Maybe none of the Dutch have allergies. They position themselves as pretty tough people. They like to brag.
8: Yeah, but it's going to have a smell. And it's...
9: I think so, too.
8: And again, once it's out for, I don't know, an hour or two, it's going to start to dry out, right?
9: Oh, it's contained. It's not like it's wall-to-wall.
8: Yeah, it's like framed.
9: I'd be more impressed if it was wall-to-wall like Stenny's Reggae Fest.
8: And it's
10: it's just in a...
8: it's really smooth,
10: completely,
8: too.
10: Completely rectangular area.
9: They didn't use crunchy?
8: Well, I'm
10: it
8: just saying
10: they look like it's crunchy.
8: But I mean, they smoothed it off like they finished it like concrete.
10: It's like, hey, look at this.
9: It's like an area rug.
10: I troweled one.
8: Yeah, right. They troweled it.
10: Maybe a half inch deep. I don't know.
8: Or screeded it, whichever.
9: What's a screed?
8: It's just where you drag the 2x4 across it just to get it level.
9: Oh, gotcha. Okay. Yeah. All right.
8: Yeah, just to get her level to start with, and then the skilled guys go in and start floating it.
9: Man, am I learning today?
8: Yeah.
9: Okay.
8: Yeah. Put in some concrete once and stand around and watch them for an afternoon.
9: I've watched a little bit.
8: You'll learn all these terms.
9: I didn't want to bother him. I just wanted it done.
8: Yeah. They can work in trowel or screed or
9: come
8: float
9: on trowel it up.
8: Yeah.
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0: 1029 The Hog. Good morning, Rock here with Bob and Brian on Shuffle. Still to come, we'll hear about the window seat lawsuit. Also, Stephanie Sutton on how much she loves brisket. Favorite white people phrases, Tim Murray talks The Miz, and a whole bunch more before we're through. You know, we're less than 2 weeks away from the 34th annual Bob and Brian Open for the Mac Fund coming up at Grand Geneva Resort and Spa on July 23rd, and you can still get in. Just sign up to play the WeNip short course. It's an 11-hole walking course with a bar that's never out of sight. So make sure to come out. You'll get hooked up with all the great stuff from the Bob and Brian Open. We've got the official Bob and Brian golf shirt, thanks to Community Roofing and Restoration, the Golfer Goodie Bag, the replay round of golf, on-course beverage carts, thanks to Su Casa Grande Mexican Grill and Sports Bar, the delicious dinner, thanks to Next Electric. 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

0: Thanks for having the hog on this weekend. Good morning. I'm Eric with Bob and Brian on Shuffle. Did you hear that they found a copy of the Declaration of Independence outside the country? It's one of the only copies ever found outside the country. And Uncle Bri will tell you all about it coming up on Shuffle. We'll get into that in just a bit. 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
9: Remember, one call, that's all.
11: Michael Skur is a volunteer at Britain's National Archives. He has discovered a rare early copy of the Declaration of Independence.
1: It's the,
12: in Britain.
1: It's the only one outside in the United States.
11: Oh, okay.
1: Yeah.
12: So when they sent over to King George, or
1: is that what it is? I don't know, but I heard a little bit of this story, and it's like it's the only known one to exist outside of the US.
12: John Hancock said he was signing his name in, you know, the way he did, so George could read it without his glasses. Mm-hmm. So I assume they sent him a copy.
1: Man, that is a cocky move, isn't it?
11: Well, that's why it's so big.
12: That's what he said.
11: Oh, I never knew that.
1: And he was, what, 21 when he signed that?
12: He was a young guy.
1: Yeah, he was 20. Imagine being 21.
11: And forming a country?
1: And sending that to the King of England.
12: He thought he would get the general job that George got, John Hancock.
11: Wow.
1: Yeah, when you hear the
11: ages. He got a building in Chicago.
1: The ages of those guys when they signed that paper.
12: Yeah.
1: I think Washington was, what, 41, 44 when that was signed?
12: He was early 40s when the war started.
1: These were guys who should have been measuring, you know, their night outs in beer money, you know, and they were signing the Declaration of Independence, and, you know, they had enough of Great Britain.
12: They wanted to make their way in the world, and George was in the way.
1: I thought I was doing good playing records in Florida on the radio.
12: We were already taking a backseat to the guys in Houston who were figuring out space flight and were 21 years old.
1: But
11: he found this while cataloging 18th century documents. It's one of only 11 known copies of the Exeter printing, made just days after the original was signed in 1776. Exeter printing.
12: Is that a company?
11: It's capitalized. Maybe I think it's a style.
12: Maybe it was the kind of machine.
11: Right, the kind of printing. This version was captured from a ship under the direction of the Continental Congress. Experts say it highlights the ideals for which Americans fought. Historians in the U.S. are excited, calling it a tangible connection to the past and proof that more discoveries may be awaiting.
12: And not so faded that it can't be read or anything like that. They
11: doesn't say here about its condition, but I think they'd say if it's in very poor condition, but we're going to piece it together, or, you know, put it in whatever machines we have.
1: There's no word of it coming back to the U.S., right? I mean,
11: they give us...
1: Why? We sent it to them. Yeah, why should we get it back? Hey, we want that back. You sent it to us. Get out of here.
11: I guess.
1: Oh, speaking of sending, do you hear the postage is going up 4 cents this weekend.

0: No. Like,
1: no.
2: Yeah.
1: I'll still buy stamps.
2: Absolutely. Well, you have forever stamps, so you don't even, you just get a roll. You don't even ask how much is it, does it cost anymore. You just buy $50 worth of stamps.
1: But the roll doesn't last forever.
2: No.
1: Just the price. So every time you buy forever stamps,
2: yeah, last few years. I'm sure you get less stamps on every roll.
1: It's not like an everlasting gobstopper. It's just a...
2: And I think they said the price...
0: That was a flat-out lie.
1: They never run out.
2: But this 4-cent increase pushes it up over 80 cents a letter. Still, don't gasp. America, do not gasp. That is still a great deal. To have them come to your house, pick up the letter... And take it anywhere in the country for 80 some odd cents is still a great deal. If they were only going to take it across to, if they were going to take it from Milwaukee to Racine, it's still a great deal. It is. You get in your car and drive a letter down to Racine. How much are you going to spend in gas?
0: Right. Wear and tear.
2: Not to mention your time that it's going to take to do it. All you have to do is get it in the mailbox. Put your little flag up.
1: Park your car next to a mailbox.
0: I don't have a mailbox.
1: Your local letter collector box.
0: Mm-hmm.
1: The blue one with the round kind of top.
0: I know there's one over here on Wisconsin.
2: The ones that always get robbed?
0: Yeah, well, the ones that have been robbed, yes. Not always.
1: And then just
0: don't be like
1: offer
0: that.
1: To take someone's letter wherever they...
2: Yeah, just take it.
1: Want to send it for 80, for 65 cents. Undercut the U.S. Postal.
0: That could be a really swell part-time job. I would only stand outside a post office to do that, because that's where people actually come through, and there's three mailboxes and blah, blah, and that's traffic. These out here, do you think anybody puts anything in those?
1: Yeah,
2: I do.
0: Okay.
2: Yeah. Somebody does. I don't know if it's as much as it once was.
0: It's not as much as it once was.
2: But we mail less. I think we mail less.
0: Yeah, we do, because we do everything online.
2: I still get plenty of mail, though.
1: I never put a letter in my own mailbox to mail it. I haven't in years.
0: Yeah, well, I haven't. I don't have a mailbox to mail from.
1: Yeah, you have a mail slot in your door.
2: That's wildly inefficient in the winter, isn't it?
0: I'm not a fan.
2: Yeah,
0: I'm not
2: plus
0: a giant fan of it.
2: Plus bugs and all that stuff.
0: Never really. It's okay. Not buggy.
2: All right.
0: It's old and heavy and brass. And
2: but still, if they charged $4 per letter, it would still be a good deal. It would. It would. I mean, that's a lot more. I don't want it to go to $4. But
0: if
2: they
0: did. What if it's a dollar in state and, you know, there's successive zones. The farther you get to California, then you get to $4 by the time it's California or New York. But then it's two in Minnesota, three in Montana.
1: We'd have a horrible time trying to figure it out. But if that's the way it always was, we'd just accept it.
0: Mm-hmm. And finally, we go to Maryland. We'll switch gears. A 30-year-old woman. She's 30. Ashley Andrews. She was at a Taco Bell last month. She got fed up with how long she had to wait for her order. Nobody said what she ordered.
2: Drive-through, or was she waiting at the counter?
0: She was inside. She started arguing with employees, but that didn't work. She thought maybe...
2: So she's trying bad cop, good... Bad cop, bad cop?
1: I thought like you said bad cop, bad cop.
2: Like in the other guys.
1: What the...
0: She thought maybe flashing a firearm would expedite her order.
2: Yep.
0: She
1: tried. Oh, boy.
2: Yeah.
1: I was with her until then.
0: Oh, okay. Wow. You were with her about arguing with employees? You don't argue. I think you have a conversation.
1: Waiting a long time for the order...
0: Well,
1: haven't you ever waited for an order and you can hear laughing and talking back in the kitchen and no one seems to be doing anything? I've had that happen a number of times.
2: So there should be no laughter in the workplace.
1: I'm not saying that.
0: Clearly that's what you're saying.
1: I'm not saying that at all.
0: You are saying that.
2: There can be laughter if everybody's got all their stuff.
1: He's twisting my words to make a trap for fools.
2: Yeah.
0: That didn't work either, flashing the firearm.
1: Just, you know when someone's screwing around. Hey, shouldn't you be getting that? Come on.
0: She verbally threatened him.
2: Mm. Well,
0: he called the cops.
2: What, have you said anything when you've heard laughter? Like, I hear laughter.
0: You should just Neil Sedaka them.
1: I did once.
2: You did one? Okay.
1: One time.
0: Okay. What did you say exactly? And did you have to yell it back into the kitchen? What do you?
1: No, I said something like, "I've been waiting 10 minutes."
2: 10 minutes,
1: and you know, yeah. Blah blah blah.
0: Did you say
1: blah,
0: excuse me to
1: somebody? We've had a problem with blah blah. I said I can hear you laughing and joking around in the kitchen.
2: Mm-hmm.
0: They're still telling that story.
1: And I think I just,
2: hey Chip,
1: I just drove.
2: There's
1: away.
2: A guy out. There's a guy
0: you
2: out
0: drove
2: here.
0: Away?
1: Yeah, I didn't get my
0: you
1: food.
0: You had paid?
1: I paid and everything. I just screw you. Wow. I'm screwing myself, but I don't.
0: You were that mad.
2: I like it. If you paid and you drove away, you get to say, I don't care for the laughter.
1: I don't. I didn't. No. It was like they were obviously not fixing food.
2: Was it a $10 order, a $20
0: order?
2: You
0: don't think order? You can laugh while doing something, you know, like making a sandwich?
1: I think I can determine when someone is working or not.
0: Okay, I think you're right.
2: Could you see them?
1: Sort of.
2: Okay, all right. I was going to say, if you could only
1: I
2: hear
1: could
2: them.
1: Yeah, then full, I think, complete yeah. shot of both okay. people all the time. I could see him kind of standing there.
2: Did that guy leave? Yeah, he left.
0: When the officers showed up,
2: you want a,
0: well, you didn't
2: you want
0: do
2: a taco?
0: What she did.
2: Here, eat this taco. I have a taco. He paid for it.
0: They found what, Ashley.
1: And it wasn't Taco Bell, for the record.
2: Okay. All right. So she pulls
0: cops
2: in.
0: Come. Yeah. They found her. They found her gun. The gun was loaded. They also
2: whoa,
0: saw
2: wow.
0: her on the store surveillance cameras, as well as footage from an employee's phone. So some employees back there yeah. going, yeah.
1: Wow, the go-to yeah. move. Better get video.
0: Hit yeah. with multiple charges, including yeah. assault, disturbing the peace, reckless
2: she
0: endangerment.
2: Should.
0: Yeah, she was banned then.
2: She should have just driven away.
0: And then banned from Taco Bell.
2: She should have just driven away like you did.
1: And feel like a superior person. You got my money. You got my time. You gave me nothing.
2: It's the
1: I am better than you.
2: It's the you got my money part that would really...
0: that's the
2: part
1: you know
2: that,
1: how much I love
2: I
1: money.
2: Know. I know. That's why I'm saying
1: but I would rather have left that yeah. whatever $7 behind.
2: Yeah.
1: Than to take any more of their guff.
2: That's taking a stand. That is.
0: That is.
1: Thank you.
2: You were invested. You took a stand. You made a decision. And you're like, no.
0: And you were charged
2: keep
0: with nothing.
2: Keep the money. I'm good.
1: They weren't really penalized
2: have you
1: in
2: been
1: any
2: back
1: way.
2: There?
1: No.
2: Okay. All right.
1: No.
2: Then you win. You win. You, sir,
0: they
2: you're
0: lose.
2: A winner. You're a winner. And you can go back. Good. Give him another chance.
1: I was impatient to get food and drove away.
2: Hey, don't wreck the story here. I just called you a winner. It's not going to get any better than that.
1: That's what you call spin.
3: It's Bob and Brian on Shuffle on the Hog. Good morning. It's Rock. Glad to be here with you on this Saturday morning. Well, if you pay for a window seat on a plane, you want a window seat, right? Well, apparently this guy didn't get one. And he wasn't happy about it. We'll hear about the window seat lawsuit coming up after this.
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0: airline's bid to dismiss a lawsuit by a passenger who complained that they paid extra money for a window seat and there was no window by their seat. And I know exactly what they mean. I've seen those on planes.
1: Yeah.
0: You have where a window should be, and for some reason, there's not. It's just they skipped that part, and there's no window.
1: Yeah. Well, you can't charge extra.
2: So this has been brought to court.
0: Yes.
2: And it's in litigation.
0: Yes. The judge yesterday said.
2: And United Airlines
0: wanted it dismissed.
2: It would be easier to do this than to just send the guy his, what, $70 back? $50? I don't know.
0: Maybe they tried that, and the guy said no. Who knows what was tried? Maybe they offered him a free ticket. Maybe they said, we'll give you two tickets. Whatever. But the judge said, no, you sold him a seat, said there was a window there. You charged him for a window.
1: Yeah.
0: Got to a seat, and there was no window.
1: You know, I generally hate frivolous lawsuits, but good for this guy. You're going to charge for that window?
0: Yeah. That doesn't
1: exist. Screw you, then. You better have a window.
0: And you know it's not there. You know it's not there, airline.
1: Yeah.
0: You built the plane. You put the seats in. It's not like this thing just rolled in and it's the first flight.
1: Yeah.
0: You know this.
2: What are we not being told here? Just what don't we know?
0: About the case?
2: Yeah.
0: Yeah.
2: From the there's always that stuff.
0: U.S. District Judge James Donato in San Francisco rejected United's defense that window referred to the location of the seat related to the cabin wall and the aisle.
1: No.
0: And the carrier. Yeah. Really? No. Everybody
1: this is
0: knows
1: like
0: when
1: Bill
0: you
1: Clinton
0: say.
1: Stuff.
0: Is there a window there? Yeah.
1: There's
0: a window there. Well, there would be a window there if we could put a window there. No, you told me there was a window.
1: Yeah. Window means window.
0: Yeah.
2: Well, you know, they do use that term, window, middle, or aisle seat.
0: Yeah, their terms. You didn't make that up, did you?
2: Kind of depends on the context.
0: Window.
2: I know.
0: If I'm a window salesman, what do you expect me to install in your home?
1: You're paying extra for that seat.
2: Just, yeah. You're a window salesman. In my home, you install a little 11-inch rounded rectangle.
0: Plastic.
2: I'll be plenty mad.
0: Plastic disc. Yeah. Passenger filed proposed class action against United and Delta Airlines in August after finding themselves...
2: Well, there's
0: seated
2: a
0: next
2: guy
0: to a wall.
2: Who's done his research. How does this one guy know about all these?
0: Well, he doesn't. I'm sure the
2: cases where people didn't get a real window.
0: I'm sure lawyers said, "Hey, we do class action."
2: Mm-hmm.
0: There's a Boeing 737, 757, and Airbus A321 planes that don't have windows where they have been promised windows. Said the carrier failed to clearly disclose the missing window when they said, "Sure, you have a window seat." If there was a window there. I mean, how hard is this? If you order an apple pie and they bring you a loaf of bread, you go, this isn't apple pie. Well, it's food. It's food. Could be
2: an
0: apple pie.
2: Have you been asked if you'd like a window or aisle seat?
0: Am I? I don't know. I don't know. Maybe.
1: The last time I booked a flight, it was, you just picked your seat on
0: yeah,
1: the
0: I think that's what I've
1: screen,
0: done online.
1: You know,
0: I
1: just click on it.
0: Yeah, clicked to announce it there. I'm fine. Yeah, they didn't ask me. I just picked my seat.
1: Yeah.
0: I don't know if it cost extra to sit on the aisle or by the
1: I
0: window.
1: I think
0: or
1: it did.
0: Anything like that, yeah. I just clicked on something. United, based in Chicago, declined to comment on the lawsuit, but the carrier said it has added more details to our seat selection process. So customers can have more information.
2: And now you guys have another question thrown at you. Or
0: you want a window? Yes. A real window?
1: It's all in the fine print you don't read.
2: Yeah. Right? You clicked on this.
1: Window doesn't necessarily mean you have a window.
2: If they said window wall, or do they have to go like opposite the aisle or as far away from the aisle as possible? Why don't they just say window?
0: Yeah, they've added more details to our seating selection process so customers can have more information about what to expect when they choose their seat. Would you like a window seat? Yes. Check. All right, there.
1: There's no window here.
0: There's no window. Right. Well, what would you?

0: Still a window seat.
1: Yeah, it's a window seat.
0: Pay up. Yeah.
2: That's the part that I think is the problem. They asked him to pay. Yeah. It wasn't just a seat selection.
0: Right.
2: Like, it was
0: an upgrade. If you're going to charge for it.
2: Now you have, you know, your choice of, you know, middle aisle or window.
0: Yeah. It's not that hard. It's not that hard to figure out. You probably, you said a window seat. Well, say it's not a window seat. It's
2: if
0: not.
2: If I picked a window seat and didn't get a window, but I wasn't charged,
0: then I don't think you have much of a case if you just ask for. Yeah, right. But if they're
2: now charging, that they're charging, yeah, that's the problem.
0: Yeah. Fine. We'll draw a window there. Baby. Drew a big window for him.
2: Because yeah, they don't, the rows in the windows don't perfectly align.
0: No, they don't. No.
1: Sometimes you're wondering, well, who controls the blind on this window?
0: Right, because it's right in between. Like, I think I control.
2: Blind control pass.
1: Got to pay extra for that.
0: Yeah. Here's a picture of somebody I know on a flight that was, said they had a window seat, and there it is. She actually sent me the picture going, this is my window seat.
1: Great view.
0: But I don't think she was charged for it. I think she just asked for a window seat, and that's what they gave her.
2: That's the difference.
0: And if you're not charged, then I would say, just watch a movie. Just, not a big deal. Is it a big deal to look out the window on an airplane? I mean, for some people.
1: You don't sit there the whole flight. I usually take off and landing. Okay. You know, like when you get near where you're.
0: All right.
1: Then I look out and, what's going on out there? But for most of the flight, I probably have it closed and watching a movie or sleeping or, you know.
0: Getting my 18th cocktail, you know.
2: I think the movie is the best bet on the airplane ride.
0: Your own movie.
2: Yeah.
0: Yeah, because they don't show.
2: The best bet.
0: I guess you can pay to watch their stuff, or if you
1: it's free.
0: Is it? Yeah. All right.
1: Southwest, United, that's like
0: I miss the old movie screen being pulled down. They darken the cabin, and they show you.
1: Everyone had to watch one movie.
0: Some garbage movie that you had to rent headphones to plug into your chair to hear the audio.
2: You didn't have to worry about it being some porn in the seat next to you. Oh, my God.
1: What were you watching that you had to turn off?
0: Was that Matthew McConaughey movie? The one
1: about the cowboy?
0: Yeah, the one about
1: something skinny? Club.
0: Something
1: Dallas
0: called
1: Club.
0: Yeah, he had
1: Dallas
0: AIDS.
2: Buyers Club.
0: Yes, that's what it was. And the first 5 minutes that are like this, I closed my iPad. Like, I can't watch this on a plane.
2: Is it any better to watch the opening of Private Ryan, where guys have their, you know, guts hanging out and no legs, and they're being dragged across the beach or set on fire? I don't know.
0: I think the obvious answer is yes, but I know what you mean. Yes, that's better than watching a porno on the moon on an airplane. But I can see where it may be disturbing to somebody sitting next to you or across the aisle, whatever.
2: Young children? Or?
0: Yeah. Sir, I really don't want my kids to experience this.
2: Very proudly American movie I'm watching.
0: Yeah.
2: It starts with the flag flapping.
1: I just saw Ben Affleck talk about that opening scene and how genius Steven Spielberg was with
2: that. Okay, Ryan.
1: Yeah, that there was no dialogue really except for Sea on the Beach.
2: Yeah.
1: There was no music. It was just that kind of blurred, like
2: it was
1: confusing kind of camera shaking around.
2: Yeah, you know? It was. They did the same thing in Band of Brothers.
1: Yeah,
2: with the shaky camera, you know, following the action up and down the trenches and then all where they were. And I remember the first time I watched it, I couldn't feel settled, like something was wrong. Like, it was a very good story there. And now, if you watch some old, you know, Hell is for Heroes, Steve McQueen World War II movie, it just seems boring.
0: Yeah, it's nice. It's in focus.
2: It's just
0: it's a controlled situation.
2: Steady camera sitting there.
0: Yeah,
2: right. It's no good. Now that's horrible.
0: Okay. Private Saving Private Ryan, maybe a little rough in the beginning. Porn, that's out. What if I want to watch Reservoir Dogs? You know, that's pretty violent.
1: Yes,
0: or if I want to watch any Tarantino movie, what about Once Upon a Time in Hollywood? It's got a pretty violent ending.
1: Yeah, you get all the way to the ending probably in that one without, you know, you couldn't do the Hateful Eight or anything like that.
0: Yeah. Not porn. It's just violent.
2: That buckets of blood.
0: Right. But look at their mustaches. They're all great.
1: Going on vacation. I'm watching The Hateful Eight.
0: Yeah, I want to relax before I get to my all-inclusive.
2: Really, and really, what are you doing? What are you doing? Watch it relax. Watch a money pit with Tom Hanks and Shelley Long.
1: Something light.
0: What about Wolf of Wall Street?
1: No.
0: Can't watch that out of the plane?
1: No.
0: American Hustle?
2: There's got to be a list on the internet.
0: Yeah, movies you shouldn't watch on an airplane.
2: Well, just the ones you can.
3: 102.9 The Hog. Good morning. It's Eric. Thanks for joining me for Bob and Brian on Shuffle. Still to come, we'll hear how much Stephanie Sutton loves brisket, plus favorite white people phrases.

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0: The Hog rocks your weekend. Good morning. It's Eric with Bob and Brian on Shuffle. Stephanie Sutton was filling in for Carrie Monday morning here, and she had been to some graduation parties over the weekend, and well, she discovered she really loves brisket. She's going to tell you just how much she loves brisket coming up in this next segment. Stick around for that. And we would love it if you'd represent the Bob and Brian show. We've got the new Hog Store, the official Hog Store, where you can get all kinds of Bob and Brian and Hog merch, hoodies, shirts, hats, mugs. 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

0: we're supposed to be.
1: Supposed to be.
2: Then what are we supposed to eat?
3: Processed food.
1: Cereal. Yeah. I don't know.
3: Mac and cheese. By the way, I had some really good mac and cheese.
1: It's pretty processed.
3: A couple of different parties over the weekend, yes. The mac and cheese.
2: Were
3: man.
2: They catered or was did someone
3: no,
2: actually make
3: it? Somebody
2: them?
3: Brought it. It was brought by somebody each time and they were both absolutely like, wow, this is, it's like we're celebrating macaroni and cheese this weekend.
2: I was at a party where they had a brisket that she made overnight. I literally wanted to dunk my head in it. It was so good.
1: Yeah, that would have been the sensation of the party.
3: No. It's not any less of you, Stephanie.
1: That would have hit the 9-year-old network with, oh, that sports lady on Channel 12. She put her head in some soup.
2: Gotten all
1: over the world in a matter of minutes.
2: So good.
3: Yeah.
2: Just seasoned perfectly.
3: Yeah. Was it smoked? Was it roasted?
2: Yes.
3: Was it?
2: Whatever okay. She did, but it's the seasonings with it, too. Like, it's just, like, wow, it was good.
3: Rubs can make or break. You know, you're
2: right. She did say she was
3: slow
2: up really late.
3: Meats, yeah.
2: Making sure everything was. I said, oh, it worked. Whatever you did.
3: Yeah.
2: Delicious.
3: Seeing the look on your face was all the reward she needed, too. It was worth all those late hours in the kitchen.
1: Did you go back?
2: I did. I didn't have dessert. I went back and got more. I didn't get the. I just got the meat.
3: Mm-hmm.
2: Just keto friendly. So I'm eating.
3: Oh, you see that woman on TV? She ate like a whole brisket at a 4th of July party.
1: And then she put her head in the
3: she didn't even
1: kettle.
3: And she didn't even try the dessert. She just ate all the brisket, I heard. Yeah.
2: I stayed near the brisket table the whole time. God, it was good.
3: Did you linger?
2: I did.
3: Did you linger by the brisket?
2: I go back. I was at one point, I was getting a little embarrassed because I was like, do people notice I keep going back to the brisket bar? So good. Mm.
1: But I think anyone will allow you a second trip.
3: Third?
2: Yes, there was plenty. She had plenty.
1: Yeah, it's just like when you go back, I think four, they're starting to go, what's the...
3: Four trips before people go, he really going
1: well, people don't... I don't think people watch other people that closely.
3: No, I don't, certainly at parties.
2: Oh, no, I waited for
3: and
2: some
3: I will
2: people
3: always
2: to go
3: say, I will always say to a much younger person at these get-togethers when they have, like, just a mountain of food on their plates, I will typically say, you know, you can go back.
2: Right.
3: Yeah, you don't have to get it all. You can go back. You know, four times, Brian said, before anybody really starts to go, you back.
1: Before anyone might say something, this is your fourth trip.
2: Right.
1: Who counts? Who counts?
3: Oh, I thought it would be the fifth trip that they would that you would get the, is this your fifth trip? I thought you got four.
1: No,
3: like,
1: I don't know what kind of crowd you're in.
2: You think it is? No, no one noticed or said anything. I just, you know, I'd go back and...
3: That good. The brisket was that good.
2: It just was delicious. She had chicken, too, that was delicious, but I don't know. Something in her brisket meat was just fantastic.
1: This is what I want to know about Taylor Swift's shindig.
2: Oh, me too. What food?
1: Did they serve it? Everybody get a plate?
2: There's no way.
1: Or was there a buffet where you could
2: hit
1: it over and over again?
2: No. The fancy weddings, your sit-down.
1: Yeah.
3: What if they had like a sushi conveyor belt like they have in restaurants, you know, where it just goes by you and just grab what you want as it goes by?
1: Everyone sits around a big racetrack.
3: You know what I'm talking about, right, Rock?
1: Yeah.
3: Oh, yeah. Yeah, you've been to those, yeah.
2: Those restaurants at the Dells that have that, like the little railroad track that goes around. And
0: probably that's at Wild Bill's, yeah.
1: I believe the engineers and scientists in her employ could have built one of those, but I don't know if that's...
2: I bet you're right, yeah.
1: Because now you're just looking at the sushi going around and not looking at the bride.
2: And seriously, at that wedding, that fancy wedding, I mean,
3: they were giving away designer purses and cars. I mean,
2: I know.
3: Clearly all the focus wasn't on the bride. People were collecting raffle tickets trying to win prizes at the wedding. This is like wedding plus.
2: Okay, they had to have filet and lobster, right?
3: Or
2: sea bass.
3: They had
2: something fancy.
3: This is the kind of wedding.
1: Saw lobsters being brought into Madison Square.
2: Oh, they did. Oh, for sure. Okay, so
3: this
2: they
3: is
2: had
3: the
2: lobster.
3: Kind of wedding where your lobster comes smothered in caviar.
2: Oh yeah. Oh, that sounds good.
0: Nobody was eating meatballs with their hands.
1: What's wrong with a good meatball?
0: Right, nothing.
3: Or the little Vienna sausages, the little smoky links that are smothered in barbecue sauce. You know, they're just sitting in the crock pot.
1: Tater tots.
0: Yeah, I like those too.
3: Maybe they rolled that in, you know, later in the evening, you know, like a couple hours after dinner, you know, like the 9 o'clock feed.

0: Yeah.
1: That's the...
2: Oh, yeah. What was their late night snack?
1: That's the Munchies table.
2: Kelsey wedding.
1: Yeah.
2: I bet that was sushi. The late night snack was sushi.
0: Really?
2: Yeah. That sounds fancy. It's not going to be pizza.
1: I'd rather have meatballs and weenies.
2: I know.
1: For a late night snack.
2: You know what, though? Yeah. It's the Kelsey brothers. Know? I bet you there was fried chicken.
0: They were football players. Yeah. Yeah. They were going to be hungry, right?
1: Yeah. Yeah, some good fried chicken. Now you're talking.
2: I bet they did.
0: Yeah.
2: Oh, but they had New York style pizza. Come on. They're in New York. They had something New York related.
0: Right. Yeah. You know, you can buy the video when it comes out in a month or so.
2: Oh, it better be a Netflix special. I will watch it. I think so. No?
0: I will. If it's a Netflix special, I'll watch it.
1: It'll be a series.
2: Right.
0: Can they get a whole series out of that?
1: The lead up to it, the prep, the...
0: 6 3-hour episodes.
1: Yeah. They're going to squeeze every nickel out of it they can.
0: I'm good for what... A documentary. I don't need it in six parts like the Taylor Swift thing they did on Disney. It was like four parts. I watched part one and then I was like, oh, shit, that seems really nice. And then I was kind of done after the first part.
3: This is like trips to the buffet. How many episodes could you have before? What's going on here? I think I could do two 90-minute shows.
0: About their wedding.
3: Yeah.
0: Or the reception.
3: Depends on how far in advance it gets started, like. Are they going to show the lobsters being harvested from the sea and
2: individually checked, or
3: what are they going to do?
2: Do you think any of the football players dunked their heads in brisket?
3: Yeah, like that lady at sports on Channel 12.
0: Oh, I heard she like a 15-pound brisket, and she kept going back. She ate like 9 pounds of it. Everybody else said to have potato salad. Because if they came too close, she growled at them. Yeah, she's really
1: I'll just
0: meat.
1: Have some potato salad, yeah. I guess.
2: I really wanted to take some home, but I didn't say anything. It was like, oh, you're not going to throw this away, are you?
0: No.
2: The sons will take a... I did take a plate for my son. I did.
0: Okay.
2: And he did eat it, and he's like, damn, this is good.
0: Yeah, you say, damn, Mom.
2: Why don't you cook like this? Because I don't. Your dad does, but I don't. Actually, Brian does not cook it. Brian does not cook a brisket. I don't think he knows how. Everything else is great. Mm-hmm.
0: You don't really need to know how to do that. If you
2: put it on the thing?
0: Go to YouTube. Go to YouTube.
3: The thing. The table. The counter. The bass drum.
2: You know. Well, what is it? A green egg? You can do it.
0: There are a lot of ways. There's a lot of ways to do this.
1: Yeah, you can do it in the oven.
0: Speaking of the green egg, he'll be back. The green egg guy, he'll be back at the outing, right? The Bob and Brian Open.
1: Oh, yeah.
0: Like that guy.
2: I like to hang around that place, too.
0: The stuff they make at the green egg is just ridiculous at the Open.
1: My favorite stop.
0: Yeah.
3: Tomahawk steak.
2: Yes.
1: Yeah.
3: Right on the coals. It's like, if I did that, I'd just get something that tasted like dirt.
0: Yeah. It would be a waste of good meat.
3: Yeah.
1: These are special charcoal. They're not briquettes. They're like big chunks.
0: Yeah.
1: They don't have the dust on them.
3: What do you got here? This tastes like kerosene and dirt.
0: No, it's a tomahawk.
3: I saw a guy do it. I just
1: threw it right on the coals.
3: Did you hear about the guy who cooked something on...
0: Oh, did you hear about that sportswoman from Channel 12? Guy was cooking stuff on a green egg at the Bob and Brian Open.
1: She ate like 9 pounds of it.
0: Right down there at the Oasis, the Bob and Brian Open. Yeah.
2: Yeah.
3: And the kids were making faces at her, and she went nuts and ran all over the golf course.
1: No, that was Samson.
3: That's just a 9-year-old network. Yeah.
2: Oh, and those pizzas he cooks on that green egg.
0: Everything he makes on there. Everything it's he makes so on good. There is spectacular. Yeah. Yeah. I would love to think that if I bought a green egg, I could do that, but I know there's more to it than just buying that. Mm-hmm. It takes time to get good at things.
1: Yeah, he's a master of it.
3: Green egg, make me some Austin pepper.
1: It's not a magic,
3: right?
1: You know, magic ball.
3: Green egg, not a magic egg.
0: Yeah. Order the green egg to make you a carrot cake.
3: Make me a carrot cake. A cake of carrots.
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0: It's Bob and Brian on Shuffle on the Hog. Good morning. I'm Eric. Thanks a lot for hanging out this morning. Well, Carrie had a list of favorite white people phrases that are going to crack you up. Stick around. That's coming up next.
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2: Right now.

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0: Well, look at the cat dragged in. That's number 10.
1: These are things only white people say, and I think you might be right. I never saw Fred Sanford say.
0: No, you didn't.
1: Never saw the Jeffersons say any of those things.
0: You can't just waltz in here. That's number 8.
1: This is awesome.
0: Number 7. Oh, for crying out loud.
2: Well,
1: no brother ever said that.
2: For using the Lord's name in vain.
0: Right, that is right.
1: Cheese and rice.
0: Oh, yeah, tough guy.
2: These just seem like things to say for lack of imagination. Well, maybe that's what they are.
1: How about this one? Debbie, anybody other than a white guy ever say, meow, see?
0: Right, that's who does that as a bit? It was the last time that, I think maybe Shane Gillis, it was the last time white people sounded cool, was the last guy that went, meow, brother, can you?
1: Edward G. Robinson was the last cool sounding white guy?
0: Then he's got a whole bit on that. It's in Beautiful Dogs. You should want, I heard this plenty. You're on thin ice, mister.
2: Yeah.
0: Or Buster, got that a lot. And get your mitts off that.
2: Anything in there about buckle down?
0: Right. That's all in the same orbit for sure.
2: Right, I just wondered if it was on there specifically.
0: I've had it up to here.
1: Here, yeah. Right.
0: Get a load of this guy.
1: You don't hear any Asians saying that, you know?
0: No, you don't.
1: Crazy Rich Asians, nobody was, I'm up to here, you know, any of that?
0: No. Nope. Mm-mm. Bollywood, I don't think that's any, no.
2: Go soak your head on there?
0: It's not, but that's...
2: Hit the dirt?
0: You and what army is number 1.
1: Oh, yeah?
2: And that's...
0: You and what army?
2: And that's very colorful on that list.
0: Mm-hmm.
2: You and what army?
0: Mm-hmm. And the last one is, newsflash, buddy. You never hear.
2: Is anybody calling?
0: Is anybody? Oh,
2: you know France is calling.
0: Oh,
2: you forgot your Eiffel Tower. That stuff.
0: Nope.
1: Who compiled this list?
0: People online.
1: Okay.
2: Because I feel like that's a very white guy thing to say.
0: Mm-hmm.
2: But then Barack Obama used it against Mitt Romney.
0: He did?
2: Yeah, in the debate, like the 70s are calling and.
0: Oh, right.
2: They have your foreign policy.
1: Yes, foreign policy is what it was, yeah.
0: Yeah. Oh, that's clever.
2: He was trying to speak to white people. No, I don't know.
1: Nobody saw that coming. Did you hear what he just said? He's like a white guy.
0: Jiminy Cricket.
2: Now I understand him.
1: He in his tan suit.
0: Oh, for crying out loud.
2: I don't criticize for saying for crying. That is using self-control so that you don't blaspheme.
0: All right, fair enough.
1: Son of a Gunderson.
0: That's right.
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3: On

0: 1029 The Hog. Good morning. It's Rock. Glad to be here with you for Bob and Brian Odd Shuffle this morning. Well, Tim Murray was really gushing all over The Miz after his last win. Wasn't The Miz's most impressive outing, but still getting it done. In fact, tomorrow, big matchup with Mizorowski taking on Skeens in Pittsburgh, the final game before the All-Star break for the Brewers. That's going to be a classic. And, well, Tim Murray will get you all warmed up for that. Talking about The Miz coming up next on Shuffle. You know, we're less than 2 weeks away from the Bob and Brian Open to benefit the Mac Fund. It's coming up Thursday, July 23rd at Grand Geneva Resort and Spa. And you can still come out and enjoy the day on the new Wee Nip short course. It's 11-hole walking course without all the hassle of playing a full round of golf out on the 18. This is a lot more fun, and you can still get in and come out and enjoy all of the stuff that we're going to be doing on the day of the Bob and Brian Open. We've got a golf shirt for you, thanks to Community Roofing and Restoration, Stephanie Sutton's Bloody Mary and Beer Mosa Bar, sponsored by VersaFoam Systems, the 50-50 raffle presented by Progress Manufacturing, Inc., and, of course, the Professional Construction, Inc., Sink It and Drink It. 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We've got all the details for the Lion and Kugel Summer Shandy 34th Annual Bob and Brian Open for the Mac Fund. And we're going to broadcast out there the morning of the show, thanks to Sherwin Industries. It's July 23rd at Grand Geneva.
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0: Is Winplosion what you call what the Brewers do?
1: Yesterday, for sure.
0: Yeah, it was.
1: Sweep a twin bill.
0: I was laughing yesterday because I didn't have the Brewers game, and I would have loved to watch it. A little day baseball. I was subjected to soccer, which, by the way, Argentina-Egypt was spectacular. We'll get to that. But as I was going about my day and keeping tabs on what the Brewers were doing and the Miz was on the hill, I saw a tweet saying, well, they've caught up to the Miz.
1: Oh,
0: they
1: right.
0: They figured him out.
1: Right, yes.
0: And I'm thinking, man, he must be getting rocked. He must be getting crushed. So I keep tabs on the game. I'm like, what? What did I miss? He went seven innings.
1: No, what okay. You should have said is, what did I miss?
0: Hey-o.
1: What did I miss?
0: I mean, if he's going to be held to a standard where...
1: Any runs are getting rocked?
0: And striking out 11 over seven innings against a division rival on the road is... things are falling apart a little bit. Man, you know what? I think we'll take that. And by the way, said jabroni has said... Deleted tweet out there. Yeah, so I was just looking to see if I could find the exact tweet that he had. And now it's magically gone. Funny how that works.
1: I think he was still throwing to the final batter. I think he was still popping the gun at 103, 104.
0: That's just what he does. It's what the Miz does. It still has an ERA of, 162 going on right now. Man, watching I was able to watch the second game, and man, the new guy, Luis Lara.
1: Yeah,
0: does he have rockets up his behind?
1: Yeah, that
0: good Lord,
1: would he go first to home?
0: was insane.
1: I was watching him run, and I thought, wow, we just became a faster baseball team, if that's possible. And I guess it is. Yeah, there's a lot of speed out there on the bases when the Brewers are up.
0: Yeah, when he scored, on that first to home double, was that Terang who brought him home?
1: Yes.
0: Phew, man. You've got Cooper Pratt hitting a triple, and then you've got Luis Lara going from first to third. So the youngsters coming up, a sweep of a doubleheader.
1: Well, it seems obvious where they're headed with this, with Pratt, with Chirio, and now with Lara. I mean, those are three core players, right? That they have in their long-term plans, I would think. Yeah. But with the Brewers, you never know. I thought they had their long-term plans at third base last year.
0: That's true. With Durbin. And then you go out and you pick up a guy and Kyle Harrison. So, look, they've got the best prospect in all of baseball still down on the farm right now. In is it Made? Jesus Made?
1: Yes, I think you're saying that right.
0: He's the number one prospect in all of baseball right now, sitting there.
1: And he can't crack the lineup.
0: Yeah, so, I mean, he's a little bit, I guess, away, right. But it's a good problem to have, being 25 games above 500. 25 games above 500. I know you're worried about this series. The series has been won. And there's two games left.
1: I'd like to keep winning games.
0: I know.
1: I'd like, as they, this is the word that just, it's nauseating me because every sport uses it now. Just keep stacking wins.
0: Sure.
1: They talk about that. Just keep stacking hits. It's stacking whatever you're doing. Just keep stacking.
0: Well, and I think.
2: The phrase of the day.
1: It is. It really
0: it's
1: is.
0: Too early. It's a bit too early to do this, but I'm going to do it anyways. There's two races right now. I guess three if you want to get a little bit greedy, but the two races is obviously number one, NL Central. Cubs are playing good baseball right now. Still seven games up there, and keeping the Braves or Phillies at arm's length for that second spot in that bye, so you don't have to play in the wild card round. So,
1: there's a lot of work to be done yet.
0: Oh yeah, still work to be done. And look, when we get closer to it, when I'm in town for the Open, and we can talk more about it, trade deadline fodder. I mean, I want them to go for it, man. What was that, a couple months ago that CeCe came to town and you guys celebrated his his run?
1: Yeah.
0: Go for it. Go get Scooble, man. I'm in.
1: Go get Scooble. What if to get Scooble, it's going to take that number one prospect
0: I don't
1: that
0: think,
1: you were just talking about?
0: I don't think you, I mean, I think you have

0: got, get Scooble. What if to get Scooble, it's going to take that number one prospect
1: that
0: you were just talking about?
1: I don't think you. I mean, I think you have. You can't give up him more than likely, unless Scooble says, "Hey, I'll re-sign," which he won't say because why would you do that? But I mean, do you get rid of the kid you got from the Mets and Jet Williams, who is another top 100 prospect? I don't know, but I get aggressive. And the way this team is playing, we still got a month to go before the deadline.
0: I tell you what, if I'm the Tigers and I see a 414 area code coming in, I don't even answer it, because the Brewers always, well, I won't say always, but over the last, what, 5 years, get the better end of the deal.
1: Well, when it's all said and done. Unfortunately, we know who's going to go hard after Scooble, and that would be the Los Angeles Dodgers,
0: right? Because they need pitching.
1: Of course.
0: Yeah, they need more help.
1: By the way,
2: they have to spend their money wisely, too.
1: That's true. Yeah.
0: Yeah.
1: They're very tight on the purse strings out there in Los Angeles.
2: You want to wind up like the Mets.
1: The Mets. Yes.
0: They delivered again last night.
1: Did you see the stat with the Mets yesterday?
2: Go ahead.
1: The New York Mets entering Tuesday, July 7th as a franchise. A franchise that started in the mid-60s. All time was 201 when scoring at least 12 runs in a game.
0: Yes.
1: Ladies and gentlemen, the New York Mets are now 202 when scoring 12 or more runs.
0: And there was another thing I saw in there. They had a Little League home run.
1: They're actually the ones who hit the Little League home run.
0: And lost the game. They got the Little League homer and lost the game.
1: A ground ball in the infield, Brian, yeah. And that batter scored.
2: They're playing a non-league game. They're playing an American League team. It's okay.
0: Yeah, no, Kansas City was throwing it all over the place. If you haven't seen it, you got to watch it. It's like, these are professionals? Those throws were so far, so bad. I forgot.
2: They scored 16.
0: Yeah.
2: The Royals.
0: Yes. And the Mets only scored 12. And you lost.
1: The tweet that I saw, it goes, "I promise no amount of explaining will prepare you for how bad this play is."
0: Wow. I saw a reporter. This was not a man on the street talking to a reporter. I saw a reporter who was a Mets fan say to the people back at the desk, "All the Mets do is take your money and lose. That's all they do."
2: Was Mr. Met dancing around behind him?
1: Doing his you can't see my face dance?
2: Yeah.
0: Yeah, the Mets, I just, you know.
1: I wish so badly that they were the ones, because when I saw that tweet come across, I initially thought, oh, yes, they are the ones who were committing said Little League home run. No, they actually the ones who scored.
0: Scored, right. On an infield hit. That's even better, yeah.
1: On a ground ball to the left side of the infield. Didn't even make it to the pitcher's mound.
0: Yeah, that's about as Little League as it gets.
2: Two bad throws in a row.
0: Yep.
2: Well, three, really.
1: It was like the,
0: It took a team to make that happen.
1: I don't know if you guys were up late on Friday night when the Diamondbacks did something similar against the Brewers with their errant throws from their pitcher there. But, yeah. The New York Mets, now a whopping 38-54.
0: Okay, clearly they're going to be sellers. They're going to dump players at the trading deadline.
1: Do you want Freddie back?
0: I would. Then that's my point.
1: You don't want anyone tainted by that Mets.
2: He stinks now because of this. Yep. I don't want him back.
1: Well, you don't want any tainted Metness.
2: Right.
0: I don't know that he's good enough to be in our starting lineup anymore. Honestly. I don't. I mean, look at who we have for starters. Who's he going to bump? Who are you going

0: a bump to make Freddie a starter. We've seen Freddie's act. Freddie gets ahead in the count, and then he nibbles, and he nibbles, and he winds up walking. Guys, I didn't realize that until Smoltz was doing a Brewer game, and he goes, this guy gets ahead in every count, and then he doesn't just finish him. He doesn't just throw that third strike. He nibbles. He tries to get too clever. So I don't know that I don't think I want Freddie back.
1: See, look what happened to the Royals by visiting the Mets. They
2: no, you go into that stadium.
0: They almost lost.
2: And get that stink on you.
1: They had to score 16,
0: 16 to win. Yeah. Yeah. So I don't know.
1: That's probably the Mets highlight of the year, right?
0: But you see at the dugout, everybody's smiling and laughing.
3: Yeah, we're having a great time.
0: Yeah. You get a little league home run like that, you just figure, well, the game is ours. Now we're going to win this game. You just figure because the other team's kind of defeated. Not in the Mets' case. They still lost.
2: Sure did. sure did.
0: Again, how far did the ball travel, Tim, off the bat?
2: About 60 feet.
1: Yeah, they thought they might win their 39th game of the year.
2: Maybe like 55 feet because it didn't fully get to the mound.
0: Right.
2: It was just to the just to the left of the mound there. Also, last night... If you need more reminder that Shohei Ohtani is the best player ever to walk the face of the planet, hit his 300th home run last night in his 1100th game.
0: Is that the quickest any player has done it?
2: It actually isn't, surprisingly enough. It is the fifth fewest games in MLB history with at least one plate appearance to reach 300 home runs. So I was surprised.
0: Is he the quickest to 300 home runs and be a...
2: An elite pitcher
0: as well as Cy Young contender.
2: I mean, it's just every time that dude's up, it's like, oh, he hit a home run. Oh, shocker.
1: And he escaped the Angels, where Mike Trout still is, and the Angels are actually the worst team in baseball.
0: They are. Unbelievable.
1: Yeah.
0: And Trout just takes it.
2: Well, he's hurt right now.
0: Okay.
1: How are they not better when those guys were both on the team? They were still a lousy team those days.
0: We discussed it when they were both on the team. How is this possible? The two best players in baseball are on the same team and they don't?
2: I'm going to look it up real quick. Hold on. Lowest payrolls in baseball. Because this is just the proof that you don't need to spend to be good. The team with the second lowest payroll this year, the Miami Marlins, have 50 wins.
0: Okay.
2: The team with the fifth lowest payroll, the Tampa Bay Rays, are four games ahead of the Yankees.
0: Who are never going to be in the lowest payroll conversation.
2: No.
0: Yeah. But here's the thing.
2: And it's not like the Brewers are massive spenders either,
0: right?
2: Not
0: at all. No. I mean, they spend their money wisely.
2: Yeah, I mean, Yelly's getting paid a decent amount of money. I mean, they're not the lowest payroll out there, but they're bottom... You know, bottom 10, bottom 12.
0: But when you
2: like
0: are
2: that.
0: One of the lowest payrolls in the majors, like the Brewers and like the Marlins are, you have to be right a lot.
2: Sure.
0: On your choices.
1: Yeah, and you're going to have to be prepared to lose your great players.
0: Every time. Yeah, every time their contract is up, you just have to figure, well, that, thank you. I think Terang is going to be one of those guys before long.
2: I mean, I would say this. I mean, you can correct me if I'm wrong. It's not, I mean... Yelich is still here. He got paid. You know, hopefully they are figure out a way to pay up when time comes for Miz. But, you know, that's still a ways down the road. But, yeah, you got to be right a lot. And, you know, I remember talking about the Durbin trade over the offseason. Like, really? You're trading Durbin? Really? I mean, he was pretty good. Well,
0: he was pretty good.
2: Kyle Harrison's better.
4: Unshuffled. What did I miss? 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

0: 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How's it going? 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Hey, it's Bob and
1: Brian in the morning. Hi, we're Bob and Brian. Enjoy the weekend.
2: Then join Eric and Carrie Monday for the year so far.

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Shinedown is joining Lou Brutus tonight on the world-famous Hard Drive right here on The Hog. It kicks off at 7 o'clock. How's it going? It's Eric. Hope your weekend's off to a great start. We've got the Brewers in Pittsburgh, 3:05 this afternoon, and then tomorrow's the big Miz-Skeens matchup. What a classic to close out the first half of the season as they head into the All-Star break. Here's Sublime now on The Hog.

0: Kirk Hammett has teamed up with Phil Anselmo and Billy Sheehan, some other dudes, for the Accept Tribute album. Yes, you heard me. There's an Accept Tribute album, and they do Fast as a Shark, and it's pretty awesome. Tonight, Eddie Trunk is going to play that and all the hard rock and metal you can take on Eddie Trunk Rocks. 9 o'clock tonight. Don't miss it right here on The Hog. I'm Eric. Thanks a lot for listening this morning. Mindy's ready to jump in here next. We're going to get her started with some Def Leppard. Have a great weekend.
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0: Bob and Brian's 34th annual open is just around the corner. It's on Thursday, July 23rd. The Hog and Lanacugal Summer Shandy presents that at the Bruton Highlands courses of Grand Geneva Resort and Spa, both sold out. Doesn't mean you can't get into that open, though, because new for this year, the Wee Nip Short Course. It's an 11-hole walking course. 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

0: The Hog and Painting by Christopher want to fuel your summer. 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

0: one of many, many bands playing the Summer of 99 and Beyond Festival. 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A week from today is the first night. So the concerts page of 1029thehog.com has all those details. And then head over to Cream City Cravings, where the featured local offer is 50% off at Mana Tap. 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Hey, it's Bob and
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0: Bring the hydration and the sunscreen if you're planning on joining us on Thursday, July 23rd for the Hog and Lanikugel Summer Shandy's 34th annual Bob and Brian Open. This is always a great time. I love the Oasis. 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It all benefits the MAC Fund. 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First of all, you can catch the guys broadcasting that morning from the Pro Shop, thanks to Sherwin Industries. And then hit the new Wee Nip Short Course. 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It's cheaper too. And it includes 11 holes of golf, an official Bob and Brian golf shirt, courtesy of Community Roofing and Restoration, a Stephanie Sutton Bloody Mary and Beer Mosa Bar, which is always my first stop when I get there. Mostly to say hi to Steph, but love those bloodies. 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So book that Wee Nip walking course at 1029thehog.com.
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0: 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Wage War, Story of the Year, Shinedown's on tonight. So is Nonpoint and Bill Murray. 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

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Lou Brutus will play that for you tonight on Hard Drive. 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

0: If I gave you tickets to Guns N' Roses for Credit Union One Amp on July 29th and Megadeth for Capital Credit Union Park in Green Bay August 1st, would you go? 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The Hog and Painting by Christopher want to fuel your summer. 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
1: 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Enjoy the weekend.
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Bush a week from tomorrow night. They're playing the second night of the Summer of 99 and Beyond Festival. Before that, you can see Sebastian Bach. He's going to be at the Waukesha County Fair on the 16th.

0: see the Smashing Pumpkins in Madison in October. Details on that show on the concert section of 1029thehog.com. Enjoy the rest of your weekend. I will talk to you Monday after Bob and Brian's year so far. They're out, but they still managed to get some AC/DC tickets for you. So Carrie and Eric will give you a chance to win those. And then you can see Bob and Brian at their 34th annual open to benefit the Mac Fund. The Hog and Lana Kugel Summer Shandy presents that at the Bruton Highlands courses of Grand Geneva Resort and Spa on the 23rd. Now, those courses are sold out, but new for this year, the Wee Nip Short Course. Get in on that. It's a little bit cheaper. It starts a little bit later and it ends a little bit earlier. So if that sounds good to you, then book your four. Some you still get all the perks of the Bruton Highland courses, the official Bob and Brian golf shirt, thanks to Community Roofing and Restoration, a golfer goodie bag, a replay round of golf, on-course beverage carts, thanks to Su Casa Grande Mexican Grill and Sports Bar, dinner, thanks to Next Electric, social media coverage, thanks to Charbonneau Jewelers, and fireworks, courtesy of Valentine Coffee Roasters. So book those 11 holes at the Wee Nip Walking Course. All the details at 1029thehog.com.
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There's Metallica, Milwaukee's 102.9 The Hog. Good afternoon. I'm born on a beautiful summer Saturday here in the area before it gets real, real hot again early next week. Guns N' Roses now. It's 102.9 The Hog.

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So the Brewers rained out last night, doubleheader today in Pittsburgh. They lose the first game 7-6 in the midst of game number two. 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

1029, The Hog.

0: Well, it was a year ago last week that Ozzy did his final show, which was incredible. And then sadly approaching the anniversary of his death, July 22nd. But there's Crazy Train on 102.9 The Hog. 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

0: I'll kick it off the anticipated match of the weekend in the World Cup, Norway versus England. Erling Haaland, the beast, the assassin, the freaking nature, guy who runs as fast as NFL players. He's speed comparable to Tyreek Hill, something I heard today. Against the Three Lions, England, looking for their first World Cup win since 1966. And their fan base will let you know that everything about their team. So, should be fun here this afternoon. I'm Borna with you until Hard Drive takes over with Lou Brutus at 7, the very best in new rock for the week. Then Eddie Trunk rocks 3 hours of hard rock and heavy metal for your Saturday night, starting at 9 tonight on the...
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0: There's Green Day, Milwaukee's 102.9 The Hog, the Bob and Brian Open, less than 2 weeks away with Line and Kugel's Summer Shandy at Grand Geneva Resort and Spa in Lake Geneva to benefit the Mac Fund. You know, there's still a way you can get in. The main golf is sold out, but the Wee Nip course, it's the short 11-hole course, walking course, averaging about 90 yards a hole. We just need a couple of clubs to play. You can get in that for the Bob and Brian Open. Later start, it's a cheaper price. You get that golf and then everything else that comes with the BBO, as we call it, official Bob and Brian golf shirt, thanks to Community Roofing and Restoration. Stephanie Sutton pouring Bloody Marys in Beer Moses, thanks to VersaFoam Systems. 50-50 raffle presented by Progress Manufacturing and the Professional Construction Inc. 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

0: There's Stone Temple Pilots on Milwaukee's 102.9 The Hog. Hope you're enjoying your weekend. Take The Hog with you with the new Hog app. Download at 102.9 The Hog. Nice day here today. Another nice one tomorrow. Then it'll get hot Monday, Tuesday. Back into the 90s. Maybe up to all the way to 98 on Tuesday. So enjoy this weekend before the extreme heat.
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Well, we have the World Cup semifinals matchup set up tonight. I mean, France and Spain are playing one. Then you got England and Norway going at it. And Argentina, Switzerland later on tonight will get us to 14. Bush and Glycerine on the hug.

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0: 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I'm Born to Steppin' Out, Hard Drive, and Lou Brutus next. 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
2: Hi, this is Dan Buttrey, combat veteran of the Iraq War. Wounded so severely during the first day of battle at Gettysburg as part of the Wisconsin 7th Infantry, Sergeant Francis Coates had both of his eyes shot out and was bayoneted by the enemy. He pulled himself up against a tree, loaded his weapon, and continued to yell and cuss at the rebels. Rescued by fellow Union soldiers, Coates would survive the war and receive the Medal of Honor. He married, learned to trade, and moved to Nebraska, where he sadly passed away at 63 from pneumonia. Coates' story begs the question, how dedicated would you fight to keep this country free from sworn enemies? Thank you, Francis Coates, for representing the best of our warrior ethos over the past 250 years.
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